0: before the elections in Israel at the end of October.
1: Turning to sport, Argentina is through to the FIFA World Cup final after a 2-1
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1: Turning to sport, Argentina is through to the FIFA World Cup final after a 2-1 win over

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1: An update of the weather for Thursday, the 16th of July. Expect a maximum today is 15 degrees Celsius with a minimum of 3 degrees Celsius. At the moment, we're sitting on 6 degrees Celsius. It's going to be patchy fog and the chance of frost in the morning, sunny afternoon with light winds. For tomorrow, Friday, the 17th of July, expected maximum is 17 degrees Celsius with a minimum of 3 degrees Celsius. The chance of fog in the early morning, a sunny day with light winds. For Saturday, the 18th of July, the expected maximum is 16 degrees Celsius with a minimum of 3 degrees Celsius. The chance of a morning fog with a sunny afternoon and light winds. That is an update of the weather for 2 MIA 95.1, the local one here in Griffith at 10:05 a.m.
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Okay, I don't know why that stopped so quickly, but it did. Okay, Elvis Presley with The Wonder of You, Smokey with Living Next Door to Alice, Dr. Hook with Sharing the Night Together, Peter Allen with The Tenorfield Saddler, and Soft Cell with Tainted Love.

Okay, taking us to the news and weather. We're going to have Survivor with Eye of the Tiger, Moving Pictures with What About Me, Olivia Newton-John with The Banks of the Ohio, and Charlene with I've Never Been to Me.

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2: Hello, I'm Lewis Donaldson. The Australian National University has defended its response to a pro-Palestine encampment in 2024. The encampment remained in place for 110 days and was the longest running at any Australian university. ANU for Palestine accused the uni of calling the police, censoring and lying about the group. Professor Joan Leach, Acting Provost and Senior Vice President at ANU, fronted the Royal Commission into Anti-Semitism and Social Cohesion today. She said the encampment had to be disbanded for safety reasons.
3: There was an emergency alarm that was triggered, and it was found through the procedure of people evacuating that the encampment could slow up evacuation and cause confusion. And so it was felt that that was an intolerable health and safety risk. And so that issue was noted. They were given that notice.
2: A wildfire rescue organisation says its volunteers are playing a critical role in the H5 bird flu response. Australia recorded its first case of the deadly virus last month in a migratory seabird. Since then, there's just been over a dozen more cases. Only one of those was a local seabird. WIRE's spokesman John Grant told National Radio News remaining vigilant is key.
4: If a bird does end up, or mammal for that matter, end up having the H5N1 virus, then the quicker we can attend to it, either a wildlife rescue group or the emergency animal hotline, the better chances we've got of not allowing it to spread.
2: To report unusual animal illness or mass mortality events, call the Emergency Animal Disease Hotline on 1800 675 888. Australian researchers have developed a laser-based technology which could help detect deadly fake alcohol. Laura Devoy reports.
5: Research conducted at the University of St Andrews in Scotland in collaboration with the Adelaide University demonstrated a specially designed laser system can detect toxic methanol hidden inside unopened spirit bottles. The technology can detect methanol at concentrations around 10 times lower than internationally recognised safety limits. Researchers are already expanding the technology into new areas with the potential to protect consumers and support Australian industries. Hundreds of people die each year from methanol poisoning. Two Australians died in 2024 after consuming tainted drinks in Laos.
2: The Queensland Premier says a cabinet minister who was referred to police by the Australian Electoral Commission has been cleared. Tim Mander stood down while the Australian Federal Police considered the referral, which contained allegations he enrolled to vote at a staffer's home where he was not living at the time. David Crisafulli said this morning the investigation found the allegations were false. He says Mr Mander will return to work as Minister for the Olympics and Paralympics today. Australia's Wildlife Land Trust program has welcomed its 1,000th member. Run by Humane World for Animals, the program is a network of Australian property owners committing their land to habitat preservation. Since its foundation in 2007, it has expanded to a national movement comprised of farmers, ecotourism business owners, conservationists and other landowners. Turning to sport, Geelong has made seven changes for its AFL clash against St Kilda tonight. Jeremy Cameron and Tanner Brune are out with injury. Mark Blitzarfs, Jake Colajasny and Jack Martin are being managed, while Mitch Nevitt and Jack Bowes have been omitted. Jay Polkinghorne will make his AFL debut. The Saints have made one change, with Hunter Clark replacing Angus Hastie.
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0: moment, it's 7 degrees Celsius. The forecast was for patchy fog and the chance of frost in the morning, sunny afternoon with light winds. For tomorrow, the Friday, the 17th of July, the expected maximum is 17 degrees Celsius with a minimum of 3 degrees Celsius. There's a chance of fog in the early morning with a sunny day and light winds. For Saturday, the 18th of July, the expected maximum is 16 degrees Celsius with a minimum of 3 degrees Celsius. There's a chance of morning fog, sunny afternoon and light winds. That is an update of the weather for 2MIA 95.1, the local one, here in Griffith at 11:05 a.m.
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1: Now, another hour of Griffith's widest variety of music with Colleen and the

Okay. The Griffith Country Muster Association is having their muster on the 26th of July, Sunday the 26th of July, and they're presenting Vanessa Sanger, and it's been changed to the Southside Leagues Club from 2 p.m. to 6 p.m., and adults $20 per person, children under 15 are free, and for any inquiries, please contact Colleen on 0429 696398. Okay, in this first bracket of the hour, Dex Midnight Runners with Come On Eileen and John Mellencamp with Hurt So Good.

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1: Okay, Stevie Wonder coming up with Ebony and Ivory, Rod Stewart with Young Turks, Men at Work with Down Under, and Sheena Easton with For Your Eyes Only. 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
2: Hello, I'm Lewis Donaldson. Administrators have ordered Australia's only manganese smelter to shut down immediately, Laura Devoy reports.
3: Liberty Bell Bay in Tasmania's north ceased production in May last year. In August, the state government loaned it $20 million to buy ore, but the ore was never used. The state and federal governments contributed nearly $10 million to ensure workers were paid. The smelter was placed into administration in March. A buyer was lined up but pulled out earlier this week. Today, administrators EY ordered the smelter to close immediately in the absence of a commercially viable transaction and the funding required to continue operations. About 250 jobs will be lost.
2: Workers at BHP's Port Hedland bulk export terminal are set to walk off the job for 8 hours this afternoon. The strike will coincide with high tide, which will reportedly disrupt at least two major bulk carrier shipments. Union members voted to take industrial action amid a pay dispute with BHP. The company could lose tens of millions of dollars. Iran has freed an American citizen who has been in detention for 2 years. Her lawyers say she was trapped in Iran on bogus charges of collaboration with a hostile state and espionage, but is now on her way home to the US. In a statement, President Donald Trump said Washington appreciated the gesture of goodwill by Iran. New data shows one in three Australian households are struggling to pay their electricity bills. Non-profit organisation Energy Consumers Australia found only 29% of Australians understand how their electricity bill is calculated, and 37% are paying more than the default offer. But many say it's too difficult or time-consuming to compare plans. Spokesman Patrick Verray says the system needs to change.
4: There are over 145,000 different retail plans on the market. So our research found that 1 in 10 Australian households never review their power plans. Often people say when they've gone through this process that it's too costly, too time-consuming, too complex. And so there's just too much obligation on consumers to find a fair deal when we think there needs to be much more on energy providers.
2: The New South Wales government is calling for more foster carers across the state's Illawarra and South Coast regions. There are more than 50 children in the region in need of foster carers. Suicide prevention strategy Are You OK? Says Australians should feel empowered to check on their friends, family and colleagues. New research shows 1 in 3 people underestimate the difference checking in on someone can make. Are You OK? Says 90% of people on the receiving end of a conversation reported feeling incredibly supported. Speaking to National Radio News, principal psychologist Rachel Clements says people who are struggling may not speak up if they're not asked.
5: The power of having the courage and the confidence to initiate an Are You OK conversation is that it takes the pressure off the other person who's maybe not tracking so well, who's not feeling at their best. Maybe they don't actually feel as if they've got the courage or the confidence to reach out to a friend or a trusted family member or perhaps a colleague.
2: And if you need help, you can call Lifeline on 13 11 14. Turning to sport, Argentina will have a chance to defend its FIFA World Cup title after qualifying for the final. Argentina came from behind to defeat England 2-1 this morning. The goals were scored by Enzo Fernandez and Lautaro Martinez in the last 20 minutes of the game. The defending champions will take on Spain, who beat France 2-0 yesterday morning. The final will be played on Monday morning, Australian time.
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7: An update of the weather for Thursday, the 16th of July. The expected maximum today is 16th of July. The expected maximum

0: 3 degrees Celsius. There's a chance of fog in the early morning with a sunny day and light winds. For Saturday, the 18th of July, the expected maximum is 16 degrees Celsius with a minimum of 3 degrees Celsius. There's a chance of morning fog, sunny afternoon and light winds. That is an update of the weather for 2MIA 95.1, the local one, here in Griffith at 12:05 p.m.
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0: Okay, these two songs are going out to Carl, who called in earlier. There's Sarah Storer with I'll Be Home Soon and Lee Kernaghan with the Outback Club.

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Okay, coming up in this bracket, we've got Mississippi from Pussycat, the Pointer Sisters with Slow Hand, Dr. Hook with Baby Makes Her Blue Jeans Talk, and George Strait with Amarillo by Morning. And I'm still adding a few country songs there, Carl, so I hope you're listening in.

Okay, we've got Faith No More with This Guy Is In Love With You, Cold Chisel with When the War Is Over, and Human Nature and John Farnham with Every Time You Cry.

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0: Okay, that's my show for today, people. I will be back again next Tuesday and Thursday. I hope you're having a great day. Coming up at 1 o'clock, you've got Retro Rewind. And then at 6 p.m. to 8 p.m., you've got Art Farm. And 8 p.m. to 10 p.m., you've got Bobby's Punjabi Talk Show.
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0: I don't know why they keep dropping in over the top, so I'm not quite sure what you heard. But anyway, coming up, I've got John Farnham and Olivia Newton-John with Please Don't Ask Me. And Robin Williams and Angel with Angels. Toby Keith with Don't Let the Old Man Die. And Joe Cocker and Jennifer Warner with Up Where We Belong. And it's from, I think that was from Dirty Dancing. That song. Okay. Have a great week and weekend. And like I said, I'll be back again on Tuesday with more weekend, more weekday music mix. Bye for now.

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2: Hello, I'm Shannon Kirkwood. A number of universities are facing scrutiny today over anti-Semitism policies. The Royal Commission into Anti-Semitism and Social Cohesion is in Melbourne this week, focusing its attention on the responses by universities to combat anti-Semitism experienced by students and academics. Speaking at today's hearing, ANU Interim Vice Chancellor and President Professor Rebecca Brown has defended the time it took for the university to adopt a partial definition of anti-Semitism.
3: Council, on balance, believe they did not have enough time to appropriately consider the other two paragraphs and asked for this to be brought back, which I will be bringing back at a subsequent council meeting for consideration.
2: Australian Federal Police are asking for help from the community to identify clothing related to an ongoing child abuse investigation. A former Sydney childcare worker aged 35 has been charged with 329 child abuse offences, which police allege were committed between 2009 and 2025. The AFP say the images of unidentified children were allegedly located on electronic devices seized as part of the investigation. It's believed they were taken in Sydney's northwest. AFP Detective Acting Inspector Emmanuel Sardoulias says any information which may help identify victims is critical.
4: Our victim ID team is tenacious, they're committed, and will stop at nothing to identify children who are victims of child sexual exploitation.
2: There is a list of 55 childcare centres where the man worked. It includes a centre in remote South Australia. The matter remains before the courts. New research reveals Western Australia has the nation's highest number of workplace drug takers. The Drug Detection Agency, a workplace drug testing provider, has released its latest report today. The data shows the ingestion of amphetamine-type stimulants increased over the year among the mostly blue-collar workers who underwent testing. The drugs now account for 6 in every 10 positive drug tests across workplaces. WA had a high number of methamphetamine positive tests, while South Australia and the eastern states had more positive cocaine tests. Queensland recorded the highest cannabis detections and Victoria the highest opioid detections. There's a call out for foster carers in southern New South Wales. Laura Devoy has the details.
5: The New South Wales government says there are 37 children in the Illawarra and 14 on the south coast who cannot live safely with their families and need the love and stability provided by foster carers. But a shortage of local carers means the children may need to live further away from family and friends. There's also a need for more local respite carers, which the government says is a great way to start fostering children. The foster care allowance was this year increased by 20% and the emergency carer payment more than doubled to $200 per child.
2: And in entertainment news, composer Andrew Lloyd Webber has taken to social media to warn Broadway is in dire danger and needs saving. His comments coincide with showings of his latest work in New York's Theatre District. He says it is so hard for new productions to do well and break into the mainstream. Turning to sport, long-serving Sydney Sixers captain Moses Enriquez has announced his retirement from the Big Bash League. The 39-year-old played 15 seasons at the Sixers and won 3 titles. He retired from first-class cricket last year and today confirmed he would step away from all forms of cricket. And in AFL, Hawthorn's Will Day has been ruled out of Sunday's contest against Richmond at the MCG due to a corked calf. But the club will welcome back Nick Watson and Josh Battle from injury.
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1: Thank you very much. I forgot one. This is the only song I know how to play on the piano. And that not very well. 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
4: Hello, I'm Shannon Kirkwood. Testing has confirmed a further positive detection of the H5 bird flu in a migratory wild seabird. Australian Chief Veterinary Officer Dr. Beth Cookson says bird flu has been confirmed in a petrel found at Hawk's Nest in New South Wales. Australia has now recorded 15 confirmed or presumed positive detections of the deadly virus. All but one have been wild migratory seabirds. Across the Tasman and New Zealand has this week confirmed its first case of H5N1 bird flu. Hundreds of people have lost their jobs after administrators ordered Australia's only manganese smelter to shut down immediately. With the details, Laura Devoy.
5: Liberty Bell Bay in Tasmania's north ceased production in May last year. In August, the state government loaned it $20 million to buy ore, but the ore was never used. The state and federal governments contributed nearly $10 million to ensure workers were paid. The smelter was placed into administration in March. A buyer was lined up but pulled out earlier this week. Today, administrators EY ordered the smelter to close immediately in the absence of a commercially viable transaction and the funding required to continue operations. About 250 jobs will be lost.
4: Australian motorists are being impacted by the re-escalation of US-Iran strikes. The Australian Institute of Petroleum reports a 13-cent per litre increase in the price of wholesale diesel from Friday to today in Brisbane and Sydney. At the pump, diesel is up around 10 cents a litre over the past week. The data also shows unleaded prices are rising, but not as fast. The current fuel excise relief of 16 cents per litre will expire next month. A proposed coal mine expansion in the New South Wales Hunter has attracted widespread criticism among members of the community. The first of a three-day public hearing by the state's Independent Planning Commission got underway earlier today. The commission will determine whether or not the development application from Hunter Valley Operations will be approved. Concerned community member Terry Morgan has been among those to address the hearing in Brankston today.
6: I understand the anxiety of workers in the coal industry about losing their jobs. A just transition for coal workers into other industries will be difficult, but not impossible. I'm a lifelong unionist. I'll support coal workers in this struggle. We must think long term.
4: A strike at BHP's Port Hedland bulk export terminal is expected to affect two major bulk carrier shipments. Workers are due to walk off the job for the next 8 hours. Union members voted to take industrial action amid a pay dispute with BHP. The company could lose tens of millions of dollars. And an examination of baby dinosaur teeth suggests Tyrannosaurus rex babies were ready to feed themselves and run from birth. Researchers say the scans of the T-Rex baby teeth show extensive wear, indicating they were feeding on large prey early on, as opposed to insects and small animals. They say this may mean they were already hunting and feeding soon after hatching. To Sport West Tigers, Jerome Luai says he's at peace with the NRL club's decision to release him a year early from his contract. Luai was contracted to the end of 2027. He'll now play with the Eels next season before joining the PNG Chiefs for their debut season in 2028. Speaking today, Luai says the club's decision came as a bit of a shock, but he understands the reasons why.
7: I'm not going to lie, it did take a bit of time to process, but we're all on board now, man, and the thing I want to be is be at my best for the remaining time I'm here.
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1: We interrupt this broadcast to bring you a special bulletin. Rock music fans all over the world are in mourning today. Jim Morrison, lead singer of The Doors, was found dead in his Paris apartment this morning. French authorities attribute the cause of death to a heart attack. Morrison was...

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You're on The Local One, 95.1 2MIA FM. 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
2: Good afternoon, I'm Shannon Kirkwood. New South Wales has a second confirmed H5 bird flu case. Lewis Donaldson has the latest.
3: Australian Chief Veterinary Officer Dr. Beth Cookson says testing has confirmed bird flu in a petrel found at Hawk's Nest. Australia has now recorded 15 confirmed or presumed positive detections of H5N1 bird flu. All but one have been wild migratory seabirds. Dr. Cookson says there's still no evidence of any mass mortality events and no detections in poultry or in the nation's agricultural production system. The deadly virus has also reached New Zealand with its first case confirmed yesterday.
2: Supermarket giant Coles has announced it is challenging the competition watchdog's decision to block a second supermarket in WA Mining Centre, Kalgoorlie-Boulder. The appeal will test Australia's new merger laws. The Australian Competition and Consumer Commission had ruled the move was likely to push out a smaller rival, reduce consumer choice and leave shoppers worse off. Coles argues the project would increase competition in the regional centre. Federal Opposition Leader Angus Taylor says addressing affordability must be the priority to support first home buyers. The Prime Minister says his government is doing what it can to level the playing field for young first home buyers. The average price for a home in Australia is $1.1 million. Mr. Taylor says the government's policies are not helping more young people enter the property market.
4: How can more first home buyers get into the market when there's less homes? We're seeing an absolute collapse in confidence in this market. What we need is affordability. And affordability means lower interest rates and higher incomes. That is absolutely crucial.
2: The agent of actor Sam Neill has confirmed the 78-year-old died from pneumonia. Mr. Neill died on Monday in Sydney. His longtime agent, Philip Grenzer, has said in a statement today he spoke with the actor's family and they wanted to clarify that Mr. Neill passed away from pneumonia. The New Zealand actor had undergone treatment for lymphoma prior to becoming sick. Mr. Grenzer says his family will hold a private memorial at his farm in New Zealand on a still undetermined date. A laser-based technology developed by Australian researchers could help detect deadly fake alcohol. Laura Devoy reports.
5: Research conducted at the University of St Andrews in Scotland in collaboration with the Adelaide University demonstrated a specially designed laser system can detect toxic methanol hidden inside unopened spirit bottles. The technology can detect methanol at concentrations around 10 times lower than internationally recognised safety limits. Researchers are already expanding the technology into new areas with the potential to protect consumers and support Australian industries. Hundreds of people die each year from methanol poisoning. Two Australians died in 2024 after consuming tainted drinks in Laos.
2: And Victoria's Chief Police Commissioner Mike Bush has hit the beat today. He's intercepted and restrained a man allegedly on the run from officers in Melbourne's CBD this morning. Mr. Bush was travelling to work when he saw the man running from police. He got out of the car and restrained the man before being assisted by his security officer and other police. To sport, the Panthers can extend their lead at the top of the NRL ladder with a win over the Broncos tonight. The 14th placed Broncos will be welcoming back a host of key players, including Reece Walsh, Ezra Mam, Adam Reynolds, Payne Haas and Pat Carrigan. And Argentina will play Spain in the final of the FIFA World Cup after a 2-1 win over England this morning.
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2: Good afternoon. I'm Shannon Kirkwood. Australia's recorded another confirmed H5 bird flu case. Australian Chief Veterinary Officer Dr. Beth Cookson says testing has confirmed bird flu in a petrel found at Hawke's Nest in New South Wales. The nation has now recorded 15 confirmed or presumed positive detections of H5N1 bird flu. In Western Australia, BHP employees at the port of Port Hedland are preparing to walk off the job. The industrial action is due to last 8 hours and cost the state millions of dollars. Union members voted to take action amid a pay dispute with BHP. Speaking to Sky News, Electrical Trade Union WA State Secretary Adam Woodidge says workers need to see the real terms and conditions locked into the agreement.
3: We want the ability to run same job, same pay applications against BHP when they bring labour hire on to execute work here when they have labour shortage. We don't want to see BHP exploiting workers. At the moment, there's workers here with an $80,000 pay differential working alongside doing the same work. Now, that's not Australian.
2: Western Australia's Chamber of Minerals and Energy has accused the unions of holding the national economy to ransom. Big businesses who fail to stamp out modern slavery from supply chains will face penalties. A strengthening of the Modern Slavery Act will see companies with a revenue of more than $100 million subject to a new criminal offence in addition to a civil penalty. For those businesses who try to do the right thing, companies will have a defence available if they can prove they took reasonable steps to prevent modern slavery. A number of universities are facing scrutiny today over anti-Semitism policies. The Royal Commission into Anti-Semitism and Social Cohesion is in Melbourne this week, focusing its attention on the responses by universities to combat anti-Semitism experienced by students and academics. Speaking at today's hearing, ANU Interim Vice Chancellor and President Professor Rebecca Brown has defended the time it took the university to adopt a partial definition of anti-Semitism.
4: Council on balance believe they did not have enough time to appropriately consider the other two paragraphs and asked for this to be brought back, which I will be bringing back at a subsequent council meeting for consideration.
2: The ANU had the longest running pro-Palestine encampment at any Australian university in 2024. The encampment remained in place for 110 days. Shipping data has confirmed fewer vessels travelled through the Strait of Hormuz yesterday. 7 vessels crossed the waterway since the US reinstituted a naval blockade on Iran. That compares to 13 on Tuesday. Meantime, the re-escalation of US-Iran strikes is impacting Australian motorists, with diesel up around 10 cents a litre over the past week. Suicide prevention strategy Are You OK? Says research confirms checking in with someone does make a difference. The findings reveal 1 in 3 people underestimate the difference they can make by asking someone if they're OK, while the vast majority of people who have been asked felt supported and positive about the experience. Principal psychologist Rachel Clements told to MCE, asking the question is the first step.
5: Just listen with concern, listen with empathy, listen without judgment, listen without having all of the answers, listening without problem solving or troubleshooting. And then when that time is right, perhaps just gently leading them into some next steps or some professional support or some action that may be able to assist them.
2: If you or someone you know needs help, you can call Lifeline on 13 11 14. And Fremantle ruckman Mason Cox has retained his spot for Saturday's AFL clash against Port Adelaide. Meantime, Geelong and St Kilda will open round 19 of the competition tonight.
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1: Hello, I'm Shannon Kirkwood. The first major industrial action in WA's Pilbara region in decades is underway. Unionised members at BHP's bulk export terminal in Port Hedland are walking off the job for 8 hours amid a pay dispute. WA Chamber of Minerals and Energy CEO Adam Mori has criticised the union for taking the action.
2: The world's watching. International investors, international customers all have their focus trained on the Pilbara at the moment. This sort of disruption really matters.
1: The action is estimated to cost BHP and the state millions of dollars. New South Wales has a second confirmed H5 bird flu case. With the details, Lewis Donaldson.
3: Australian Chief Veterinary Officer Dr. Beth Cookson says testing has confirmed bird flu in a petrel found at Hawk's Nest. Australia has now recorded 15 confirmed or presumed positive detections of H5N1 bird flu. All but one have been wild migratory seabirds. Dr. Cookson says there's still no evidence of any mass mortality events and no detections in poultry or in the nation's agricultural production system. The deadly virus has also reached New Zealand with its first case confirmed yesterday.
1: A Tasmanian town mayor says the closure of Australia's only manganese smelter marks the end of an era. More than 200 people have been left without jobs after administrators announced the immediate closure of Tasmania's Liberty Bell Bay. Georgetown Mayor Greg Keyser says it's a low point for the state's north, but he knows the community is resilient. The Australian National University has defended its response to a pro-Palestine encampment in 2024, as well as its implementation of an anti-Semitism definition. Professor Joan Leach, Senior Vice President at ANU, and Interim Vice Chancellor Professor Rebecca Brown have fronted the Royal Commission into Anti-Semitism and Social Cohesion in Melbourne today. The encampment remained in place for 112 days at ANU. It was the longest running at any Australian university. The hearing continues tomorrow. The agent of actor Sam Neill has confirmed the 78-year-old died from pneumonia. Mr. Neill passed away on Monday in Sydney. His longtime agent, Philip Grenzer, has said in a statement today the actor's family wanted to clarify Mr. Neill passed away from pneumonia. He will be farewelled at a private memorial at his farm in New Zealand. In the United States, military personnel aged 30 and over will undergo testing for testosterone deficiency as part of annual health screenings. Defence Secretary Pete Hegseth says troops with low testosterone levels will be offered voluntary hormone replacement therapy.
4: This initiative, it's not about artificial enhancement. It's about restoring and optimizing your natural capabilities, protecting your longevity, and ensuring you have the biological foundation required to sustain the fight.
1: It's set to be wet and stormy in WA tomorrow, while showers are also forecast on the East Coast. The Bureau of Meteorology's Alana Cherney has Friday's national forecast.
5: We have this high-pressure system in the southeast, bringing more dry and settled conditions and plenty of morning fog and frost. Out east, we have this trough developing offshore, bringing some enhanced onshore flow near the Queensland and New South Wales coasts. We'll see some heavier showers, some possible storms near the coastal fringe, some increased winds and waves in this area. And out west, another wet and stormy day ahead of the passage of the next cold front.
1: In sport, outgoing Wallabies coach Joe Schmidt has stuck with Declan Meredith at Fly Half for Saturday night's Nations Championships clash against Italy in Perth. The Wallabies are out to end a six-game losing streak. And Jay Polkinghorne will make his AFL debut for Geelong against St Kilda tonight.
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More of the songs you love on The Local One. 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
1: Hello, I'm Shannon Kirkwood. A union is threatening further strikes as hundreds of workers walk off the job at the world's largest bulk iron ore export operation. More than half of the 450 workers at BHP's bulk export terminal in WA's Port Hedland down tools today over a wage dispute. Speaking to Sky News, Electrical Trade Union WA State Secretary Adam Woodidge says workers need to see the real terms and conditions locked into the agreement.
2: We don't want to see BHP exploiting workers. At the moment, there's workers here with an $80,000 pay differential working alongside doing the same work. Now, that's not Australian.
1: Premier Roger Cook is urging the unions and the mining giant to return to the bargaining table, while WA's Chamber of Minerals and Energy has accused the unions of holding the national economy to ransom. A senior Northern Territory barrister says he's noted the level of racism against Indigenous Australians has risen over the past decade. John Lawrence has appeared before a parliamentary inquiry into racism, hate and violence towards Indigenous Australians in Darwin today.
3: I witness and have been involved in the deterioration of due process. Thus, Indigenous people do not receive due process. And the consequence of that is inevitable and on purpose. And that is a massive rise in the incarceration levels of Indigenous people in this jurisdiction.
1: The community is being asked to help identify clothing related to an ongoing child abuse investigation. A former Sydney childcare worker has been charged with 329 child abuse offences, which police allege were committed between 2009 and 2025. The AFP say the images of unidentified children were allegedly located on electronic devices seized as part of the investigation. It's believed they were taken in Sydney's northwest. AFP detective acting inspector Emmanuel Sardoulias says it's a confronting case.
4: Our victim ID team is tenacious, they're committed, and will stop at nothing to identify children who are victims of child sexual exploitation.
1: Canadians are being warned to expect deteriorating air quality as more than 800 wildfires continue to burn across the country. There are more than 100 burning in Ontario. It's there where a freight train became surrounded by flames, prompting an urgent request from crew members.
5: Okay, y'all need to hurry up here. Like, seriously, we're encased in flames now.
1: The smoke has drifted across northeastern United States and may hang around until the FIFA World Cup final in New Jersey on Sunday local time, where Spain will take on defending champions Argentina. A host of celebrities have put their names to a letter urging Iceland to ban whale hunting. Humane World for Animals says actress Dame Judi Dench, comedian Ricky Gervais and singer-songwriter Leona Lewis are among the signatories. The animal rights group says 18 fin whales have been killed since the hunt resumed last month after a two-year pause. And there are fears a rare wattle is on the brink of extinction. Researchers from Adelaide University and the University of Wollongong say they've constructed the long-term history of the spidery wattle, which is found only in parts of South Australia's Flinders Ranges. They say there's evidence its population has declined by more than 99.9% over the past 3,200 years and are calling for the plant to be recognised as critically endangered. To Sport, West Tigers' Jerome Luai says he understands why the NRL club released him a year early from his contract. Luai was to finish up with the club at the end of next year. He'll play with the Eels next season before joining the PNG Chiefs for their debut season in 2028. He says the club's decision did come as a bit of a shock.
6: I'm not going to lie, it did take a bit of time to process, but we're all on board now, man, and the thing I want to be is be on my best for the remaining time I'm here.
1: On the field, and the Panthers host the Broncos tonight.
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8: Today, morning fog, then sunny, a top of 15 degrees. Tomorrow, sunny, a low of 3 degrees and a top of 17 degrees. Saturday, sunny, a low of 3 degrees and a top of 16 degrees.
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1: We're excited.
0: We're excited. So much is going on in Griffith. If you haven't heard, Ruby, what have you been up to?
1: Well, we have announced that One Night Stand is coming to Griffith in September the 5th. Saturday,
0: September,
1: so it's just a bit over a month away.
0: Woohoo! I am so excited.
1: So amazing. It's a national
0: festival.
1: $15 tickets.
0: $15 tickets. And the lineup. Can we talk about the lineup?
1: Let's talk about it.
0: We've got DMAs, Nina Ricci, Betty Rays.
1: We've got Maya. We've got
0: who else?
1: Genesis Owusu.
0: Genesis Owusu, like what?
1: An unearthed artist that hasn't been announced yet either.
0: From the area?
1: No, it could be any. Yeah, so we don't know. So watch this space.
0: Watch this space. We are, I can't even sleep. I can't concentrate.
1: I have dreamt about this for a long time.
0: I feel like this is a full circle moment.
1: Yes.
0: From our early festival days.
1: Absolutely. And we've been harping on about how badly we want to go to the festival.
0: We have been harping on.
1: It's coming to us.
0: Like I said, I'm so excited.
1: It's amazing. Yeah. It's so exciting. It's amazing for the town. It's a once-in-a-lifetime thing. It's been 13 years since it's been in New South Wales.
0: Yes. So the last one was at Dubbo, which apparently you went to.
1: Oh, God. How's my math?
0: 2013.
1: And before that, no.
0: No, I don't know. I just made that up.
1: That's embarrassing, isn't it? I was trying to do math. Quick math.
0: I can't do math.
1: 2013. And before that, no.
0: No, I don't know. All I just made that up.
1: That's embarrassing, isn't it? I was trying to do math. Quick math.

0: where are we going to stay? Yes. I'm like, oh, actually, I'm not too sure.
1: So but they are doing buses from Wagga CSU, I believe.
0: Perfect.
1: Like, there's a lot of, there'll be a lot of transport options for, just get your ticket and
0: sort it out later. Mm-hmm. We are so excited for our festival reunion. Like, we've been talking about this for so long.
1: We've manifested this, haven't we?
0: Literally. They've brought it to us. So
1: Thank you.
0: And we've got some other interesting things going on in the area. It's not a slow time for Griffith, even though it is cold and a little bit miserable out there. But there is so much going on.
1: It just doesn't stop.
0: It doesn't stop. So we've got the opening of Marco Lucio's exhibition at the Griffith Regional Art Gallery tomorrow night at 6 p.m. He's also doing an artist talk as well. Mm-hmm. So we'll chat a little bit more about that. And a workshop directly after that. He is doing a workshop too. Yeah. So that's very cool. And then we've got, Grassroots coming up.
1: Yeah, that is so soon. I didn't realise how soon it is. So that's the 2nd of August.
0: I will not be here, but that's okay.
1: Speaking Place, of course, that's happening in October, and all of those workshops are online now, and you can buy your ticket.
0: There's
1: just so much, and we're so pumped.
0: I'm like, there is no better feeling than dancing in a field with your friends.
1: Nothing. And to not have to travel to do it, like we've never experienced that.
0: Yeah, true. We've gone all over the countryside.
1: We've always had to travel. Like that's just part of what you do, right?
0: Yeah.
1: To not have to do that. Like you can work Friday.
0: You can wake up in your bed on Sunday.
1: Unreal.
0: It's pretty exciting. So should we get into some of the headline acts? Yeah, let's celebrate.
1: Bit of DMAs first up.
0: Silver.

0: That was Betty Ray's with Morning Light. And before that, we had Nina Ricci, All I Am, and DMA's Silver.
1: Little taste of what's to come.
0: I'm so excited. Imagine just listening to Nina Ricci in the at the Griffith Showground.
1: At the Griffith Showground.
0: The light shows are going. All your friends are there.
1: Seriously. Unreal.
0: Unreal. Having a little boogie.
1: And there's just something for everyone, like we're just saying. Like,
0: yes.
1: They've just nailed the whole lineup.
0: Yeah, it's like great.
1: It's just a little bit of everything and, yeah.
0: Yeah, all genres. Yeah.
1: Very excited.
0: Bit of fun, bit of techno, bit of dancing.
1: Yeah, so get your tickets while
0: yes,
1: they're
0: actually
1: available.
0: Get your tickets while they're available.
1: Because I don't think that, yeah, I could be wrong, but Griffith's renowned for last minute buying and
0: we
1: miss out on things. Don't do it this time.
0: Don't do it this time. Get in early.
1: And if you're a business owner, start thinking how you can leverage off this.
0: Well,
1: you know?
0: Yes, that's just the other thing, which I should be
1: Sundays,
0: thinking about.
1: Open Sundays, open, you know, open late, you know, just mix it up. Think of something.
0: Think of things that we can do. Yep. Fun story, actually. I went to a festival in Deniliquin, I wouldn't say recently, maybe like 3 or 4 years ago.
1: Yeah.
0: And it actually got called off because of bad weather midway through the festival.
1: Yes.
0: But Betty Ray's were playing.
1: Oh.
0: And they played their set at the festival.
1: That's right.
0: But then they did a set at the pub.
1: That's right.
0: An intimate set, us and Betty Ray's. I mean, there was probably 100 people there. But
1: that's intimate.
0: Yeah, it was amazing. So, oh, you know.
1: Anything can happen.
0: Anything can happen.
1: Be
0: after
1: ready.
0: Parties can go
1: yep.
0: on.
1: Pre,
0: who knows?
1: Pre-parties. You know, the Friday night. Just, yeah, start thinking about it. If you're a local, what
0: yeah,
1: could
0: local.
1: You do
0: yes.
1: to really benefit off this?
0: Yeah, all the people in town. Mm-hmm.
1: It's yeah. like, yeah, so many people.
0: It's going to be great. So it is on Saturday, the 5th of September.
1: And then the month before, if you're a muso.
0: Yes.
1: We've got Grassroots Open Mic Comp. So
0: open mic comp
1: I think,
0: the
1: when did you say the cutoff was?
0: Okay. The cutoff is the Monday, the 27th of July.
1: Sweet. So there's still a bit of time. Enter. If you write your own music too, like we really want to see that. So,
0: yes, and it's open now to all ages.
1: All ages. It's at the theatre. It's a really nice Sunday arvo. It's a really, really good. It's getting better every year.
0: Yeah, the talent. Insane, Griffith.
1: It's crazy. So go to Art Farm, the Art Farm website or socials and find out more.
0: Find out more. Yeah, so get on Art Farm and even the Griffith Regional Theatre website
1: yep.
0: as well. And, yeah, if you're a muso, that is for you. So shall we get into a few more tunes from the artists playing?
1: Yeah, a few more little tasters.
0: Little tasters.
1: Teasers, if you will.
0: All right, this is Maya with Say Nothing.

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1: You know when you're doing a song about a small town.
0: Try Lambert's Sniffing Salts today.
1: You get it started with a cliche, you know?

0: Ben on the bench.
1: And across the country they came in waves. Thousands upon thousands of flying discs descending from the planet Mars.
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1: You're listening to Art Farm Radio on 2MIA FM 95.1. So first up, we had Maya with Say Nothing, then a bit of Genesis Owusu with Stampede, and lastly, that was the Hilltop Hoods with 1955, a song I used to swear was written about Griffith, but maybe it's just a small town thing, you know? But we have some more things to chat about what's going on in Griffith, our little small town, where there's actually quite a bit going on at the moment. So at the Griffith Regional Art Gallery, we have the opening of Marco Lucio's exhibition. It is opening tomorrow night, Friday, 6 p.m., his exhibition is showcasing major works that he has shown globally, and now they're being presented at GRAG, which is pretty exciting. He's bringing together extraordinary bodies of work from past and present. So definitely get down to the gallery. We will be there from 6 p.m. Join us for a little vino, a few bits of food, and to check out his amazing work. Marco is also doing an artist talk at the gallery. It is free on Saturday, and that is happening between 10 and 11:30 a.m., as well as a workshop on Saturday, the 18th of July. So if you're a budding artist and you want to get involved in that, that will be happening next weekend, 12:30 p.m. to 2:30 p.m. at the gallery. That one does have a charge on it. It's $95 and it's 18 years and up. So you'll be drawing within the exhibition. It's a really cool exhibition. I had the pleasure of setting it up at my other job at the Griffith Regional Art Gallery last week, and the works are insane. There's so many good ones. And it's perfect way to spend your Saturday. Next up, we are going to have our old friend, Raymond Houlihan, is going to join us in the studio. He's going to call in and he is going to do some art facts with Ray. We tested this out last time we were on and he was great. So we thought we'd get him back for his own little segment, and he'll be coming up next.

0: Hey guys, you're listening to Art Farm Radio, and we have our old friend Ray Houlihan on the phone today. He is joining us to do some art facts with Ray.
1: Hello, Christy Lee. Thank you for having me back. Good to be with you tonight.
0: So good. So good to have you. It's so good to hear your voice, really.
1: Thank you, darling. Good to hear your voice too.
0: But yes, so we had a few songs just then. We had Tell Me Lies by Panama, at Tov Love, I'm Your Girl, and Speak of the Devil by Hermitude. And yeah, now we're going to get some art facts about the Riverina from Ray Houlihan.
1: Thank you very much, Christy Lee. Well, I thought since I spoke to you last week about touring exhibitions and how they kind of started in Australia, and I talked about an art scholar called Bernard Smith who worked for the Art Gallery of New South Wales and basically toured this exhibition around country New South Wales, and at first coming to the Riverina town of Wagga Wagga, where I'm speaking to you with.
0: So yeah.
1: That's an interesting fact. I thought I would open it up and I'll talk about maybe the beginning of regional galleries in this country, because we know about touring exhibitions and how they're the lifeblood of these places, but I thought I should talk about how they actually started in this country.
0: That's pretty cool. I feel like our listeners would love that.
1: Well, the interesting thing about it is it tends to come out of mining communities. Now,
0: I thought you were going to say.
1: No, it's not. I don't want to start like a year six history lesson, but the first regional gallery in Australia actually started in Ballarat. And Ballarat, as we probably remember from, as I said, year six history at primary school, had the Eureka Stock Aid.
0: Yes.
1: So basically all these angry miners who were basically led by, I guess, a proto-unionist called Peter Layler, put themselves in a stockade because they were angry about paying tax to the English government for the gold that they were mining, and we've all heard of the Victorian gold rush. The Eureka Stockade was in 1854, but about 30 years later, in 1888, the very first regional gallery was set up in Ballarat. And in Ballarat. And it's an interesting comparison to show you the wealth of the Victorian gold fields, and Ballarat being, you know, the centerpiece of that. The English government made so much money out of gold mining, or the taxes on gold mining in Victoria, it paid off all English debt. And you've got to think about this. This is like at the height of the British Commonwealth. Like, it's like when its navy is the biggest and it's approaching like industrialization.
0: Yeah, all so the dollar bills.
1: It would have been a really huge sovereign debt on the English Empire. It was all paid off by the money that came out of the Victorian goldfield. So that's how wealthy.
0: That's so wild.
1: Yeah, real dollar bills. Real dollar bills. So it's in this environment that in 1884, Ballarat Art Gallery is founded. Another really cool fact about the Ballarat Art Gallery is it was actually the first art gallery outside of a capital city in all of the British Commonwealth. So not just the first regional gallery in Australia, but literally in all of the dominions that England controlled, that had a gallery that was outside of a capital city like, you know, London, England. And in fact, the only other gallery that this article I read compared it to was the Dulwich Picture Gallery, which is in Dulwich Hill in London, which is literally a suburb of London. Like, it's right next to London, so it's not regional at all. So you can kind of look at Ballarat's foundation of regional galleries as being the first in the world in 1884. Anyway, how did this come about? Was a bloke called James Oddie, who was like a local merchant. He was a banker. He owned land. And I think he was an inventor, and he claimed to have figured out some filtration systems for like mining processes and stuff. But he basically, with his own wealth, created this massive collection of Australian art and English art, a lot of English art, and he decided, being an enterprising man, that he would show it all to the community of Ballarat. And they thought, wow, the idea of all these amazing pictures from the motherland being here is a great idea. We should have a regional gallery. So him and all his rich mates got together and founded it And it's really interesting, is from 1884, that's when it was founded, until 1977, which is not that long ago, it was completely owned by itself. It wasn't dependent on government grants. It wasn't even owned by the local...
0: Completely owned by itself.
1: Yeah, it was its own entity and up until 1977. So that just shows you the amount of money and wealth that was put behind
0: the
1: Ballarat Art Gallery. And the Victorian Public Galleries Association basically says it's got, like, the best collection in all of Victoria apart from the NGV, if that makes sense. Like, it's a fantastic collection. And that's because it's been around from 1884. They got to buy, you know, Von Gerard's back in the day when, you know, Von Gerard's were a couple of hundred pounds, not, you know, what they are now. If there's a fantastic article by a woman called Caroline Jordan called Buying in the Boom, and it talks about the regional galleries, how they come out of mining. Another fantastic example is Ballarat, and it was found Bendigo, sorry, Christy Lee, not
0: yes,
1: Ballarat.
0: Yes, I was going to say, I have been to Bendigo Gallery before, and it is insane.
1: And it's the same thing. It was founded a few years later, and it basically, I think it was first housed in an old military barracks. But once again, coming out of the wealth of the mining, the gold rush in Victoria. So Ballarat is Bendigo's little sister. But in New South Wales, it's extremely similar. We didn't get our first regional gallery until after the Federation of Australia. So it was in 1904. And it was opened by the very first Governor General of Australia, a guy called Lord Heathcote. But can you guess where it could be if we're talking mining?
0: Oh,
1: it also starts with a B. It starts with a B too.
0: It starts with a B. Mining.
1: Broken Hill.
0: Oh, I should have got that actually.
1: That's all good. So Broken Hills Gallery opened in 1904. So New South Wales was a post-federation with their regional galleries. And once again, it's because the founder of BHP, a guy called George McCulloch, donated three large neoclassical paintings to the city of Ballarat. And BHP is probably the most famous mining company of all of Australia. So, yeah, George McCulloch, one of the founders of BHP, gave the city of Broken Hill three large neoclassical paintings. The artists were James Webb, Harriet Sutcliffe, and John William Godwood, all of them English.
0: Very English.
1: So, which was obviously, so you can look at this and you can kind of say, you know, not all regional galleries are developed out of, you know, having mining or benefactors. In fact, all of them in the River Green at Griffith, Wagga, Albury, they were all actually grown out of the exact opposite, community goodwill.
0: Community, yeah.
1: Lobbying the council. The council gives you a building and then you guys pay the phone bill and you guys pay the electricity bill, you know, and it kind of works on good spirit and goodwill. So, you know, not all galleries are founded because of great benevolent, you know, wealthy benefactors, and so many of them are community roots and grassroots grown. But it's really interesting to see that, yeah, in Victoria, where the regional galleries of the world basically began with Ballarat.
0: Regional galleries of the world at Ballarat.
1: At Ballarat, it came out of, like, mining wealth. And the same in Broken Hill. Like, Broken Hill is the most isolated regional city, possibly, you know, one of the most isolated regional cities, I'd probably say, in the whole world, really.
0: Well, pretty much. It's not much out there.
1: There's not much out there at all. But it was the first to have this regional gallery. It was George McCulloch, the guy
0: in
1: 1904. So that's the interesting beginnings of, like, regional galleries, and it just goes to show what patronage can do to help galleries flourish. But, you know, like, there are some examples of it happening really badly. Like, there was very recently La Trobe Regional Gallery in Morwell in Victoria. It had a great deal with Cbus, and Cbus was the superannuation company for mining and construction. So people who worked in mining and construction industries, Cbus was one of their super funds. And an interesting story, actually, just to try and weave characters together. Remember last week I was talking about that Bernard Smith guy who started touring exhibitions while working at the Art Gallery of New South Wales? He went off to write lots of books and became the professor of art history, Australian art, actually, at Sydney University. Well, interestingly enough, a guy called Joseph Brown, a fellow art scholar, and Bernard Smith one day in the like late 80s rang up the ACTU. And you might hear lots of stuff on the news about the ACTU being run, ACTU, the union being run by like gangs and thugs and bullies, bikies and stuff like that. Well, these blokes rang that union, Bernard Smith and Joseph Brown, and basically said, I reckon your superannuation company funds should invest in Australian contemporary art. So these guys convinced construction workers that for superannuation was a good idea. So that's one of Bernard Smith's other claims to fame. Yeah, advising, buy Australian art. I think it's really cool. Yeah, so that collection of art that the ACTU invested in through CBUS was housed at the La Trobe Regional Art Gallery, but it was in 2002 kind of sold. And I remember when I used to work, I worked at that gallery very briefly, and that was like the cornerstone of their existence was this amazing collection of art that was bought on the advice of these art experts for people with superannuation. But, you know, it's sold. That collection is gone. For capital now. So you can see how it can go
0: pear-shaped as well.
1: Yeah. Anyway, so that's so I thought there's the beginning of regional galleries in New South Wales, and, you know, a bit of contemporary discourse there. And I think next time we talk, Christy Lee, as I said, I want to talk about my favourite kind of art crime in Australia's art history.
0: Yes.
1: The worst art crime, and then talk about some contemporary crimes that I think could be happening.
0: Yeah, cool.
1: The visual arts fraternity. So, yeah, thank you for
0: having
1: me.
0: Sounds good. Well, I do have one question, Ray.
1: Yes.
0: Do you have any update on the saga from last time, the contemporary art saga?
1: The Gold Coast.
0: Yes, the Gold Coast Art Gallery.
1: I did look into the gallerist, Philip Bacon, as I said, that he represented. Oh, what's his name represented? The artist that was involved in that, because I was kind of curious, because I was saying to you last week, it's interesting when a gallerist throws their hands up in the air and basically says, that's a fake. He's a serious player in the Queensland contemporary art world. Like, he's on the board of GOMA. I mean, he's a major philanthropist too, like Philip Bacon Gallery donates lots of artwork. So he's a serious contender. So there was something I looked up, and it basically said when, you know, someone of his authority calls someone out in a fake, it's almost universally guaranteed in the art world. And I was like, well, that just shows you the weight of the individual.
0: Wow.
1: Who's calling her out. So there's a bit of an update on that. Apart from that, at the moment there's nothing about the Gold Coast Council I could see that, you know, they're going any further legal plans to sue the artist. But I can keep you updated.
0: Keep us updated on that one for sure. And next time you might just have Ruby to talk about your favourite art crime, but I will try and listen in. I'm going away. Going to Europe, just because, you know, got to get out of this cold, Ray.
1: Got to get out of this cold. I hope you make it to the Amalfi Coast, Christy.
0: I hope I make it too.
1: You will. I have absolutely no doubt. And I look forward to talking to you about that trip too. I'm sure you'll have a wonderful time, my dear.
0: Yeah, very exciting. So next time you'll just have Ruby and we'll be speaking about Ray's favourite art crime.
1: Thank you very much, Christy Lee.
0: Thanks for
1: enjoy Europe, darling.
0: Yeah, thank you. Bye.
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Hey guys, you're back listening to Art Farm Radio on 2MIA FM. Up the top, we had The Beaches with End of the Earth, then Fisher with Stay, Parcels with Leave Your Love, and lastly, that was Cub Sport, Come On Mess Me Up. We've just finished chatting to our dear friend Ray Houlihan offline, but make sure you tune in to our next show. He is going to come back and give us some facts about his favourite art crime, which will be pretty interesting. So not sure when we're on next, but that's what Ray's got programmed, so can't wait for that one. And in the meantime, I wanted to speak a little bit about the upcoming Speaking Place Festival, an art farm initiative run at the beautiful Piccolo Family Farms. It is happening on Saturday, the 12th of October, for the workshop component, and the festival will be on Sunday, the 25th of October. You can book into all of the workshops happening on the 24th of October online through the Art Farm website, and just follow us on socials to keep up to date with what's going on with those as well. With the workshops, there is so many good things happening. There's a life drawing with Anthea De Silva. There's a drama workshop with Duncan Fellows, a bit of ceramics, wood carving. So there's something for everyone in that one as well. So if you would be interested in that, I'd urge you to just jump on and get your tickets sooner rather than later, because they will definitely sell out. And then on the Sunday, we will be having a little festival. So something to keep up to date with. So definitely keep us keep updated with us on the Art Farm socials and on our website. So you can follow us at artfarm.com, and then you can also follow everything happening along with 2MIA FM at 2MIA FM. It's always a tongue twister saying that one. I'm not sure why. I've got to get my head around it. So we'll get back into some more tunes to finish off the show, and then I'll be back for just a little recap about what we've chatted about today, chatting a little bit about just a reminder about Grassroots, festival tickets for One Night Stand. So we'll play a few tunes and then I'll jump back in.

You're listening to Art Farm Radio on 2MIAFM with Christy Lee. First up, we had Pink Limo by Crooked Colors. And then, guys, I'm really sorry. I really couldn't help myself. I did have to play some DMAs again. So we had Believe, Nina Ricci with Delete, and Genesis Owusu with What You Trying to Do. I just could not contain my excitement for what we'll be hearing on the 5th of September live in Griffith for the One Night Stand at the Griffith Showgrounds. All of those artists will be here playing live, an amazing festival. So make sure you get online and get your tickets. They're only $15 just to see any of those artists. You'd pay way more than that. So it's an amazing experience. I cannot stress enough to get your tickets, guys. Well, I've got mine, so I'll be in the front row. But everyone else should come along as well. And you can see the DMAs live, Genesis Owusu. Amazing lineup. So get onto that if you haven't already before it is too late. Also, just a little reminder that Grassroots is coming up. It is on the 2nd of August at the Griffith Regional Theatre. But if you are a creative, muso, anyone who makes original music, you must register at the Griffith Regional Theatre website before Monday, the 27th of July, which is coming up really soon, guys. So if you want to get involved in that, register as soon as possible. But if you're even just interested in seeing a little bit of live music on a Sunday afternoon, you can pop down to the theatre from 2 p.m. on the 2nd of August to grab a ticket, and you will not be disappointed. The talent will be unmatched. So get onto that. That's Grassroots. You can keep up to date with that on our socials as well. And then if you are struggling to find something to do on your Friday night, tomorrow head down to the Griffith Regional Art Gallery for Marco Lucho's opening. He's got an amazing exhibition down there at the moment, which I had the pleasure of hanging last week. He's also doing an artist talk this coming Saturday, actually, 10 till 11:30 at the gallery. It is a free event, but they do encourage you guys to register. So that's another thing to do this weekend. If you have no plans, I would definitely even just put that one in your calendar for something to do over the next few weekends as well, because it is definitely worth a visit to the gallery for that one. His artwork is absolutely amazing. So, yeah, just pop down to that. There's so much going on in Griffith. The next few months are going to be jam-packed with so many things happening within the arts, so much live music. I honestly cannot wait. Can't wait to get involved and can't wait to just feel the buzz in the town. Griffith's going to be going off. So very excited for that one. I'm going to sign off now, but just remember to follow us on socials at Art Farm. You can keep up to date with everything that we have going on. And next up, Bobby will be in with Bobby's Punjabi talk show. Who have we got next week, guys? Let me just check my messages. Shari's next week. So make sure you tune in next Thursday night from 6 till 8 p.m. for Art Farm Radio. You'll have the lovely Shari Bloomer here. So, yeah, we'll play some more tunes to get you through to Bobby's Punjabi talk show. I'm going to lift the energy a little bit. We're going to be playing some bangers. We're going to be pretending we're in that field at the Griffith Showground. So get your dance moves on for your bedtime routine. And that's all from me. Bye, guys.

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19: Hello. G'day. Welcome to a very special edition of The Tuck Shop. You are listening to us via 2SER. Perhaps you're in Sydney on Gadigal land, or you might be listening on the community radio network all around the country. But we have a very special episode coming up today. But before we get there, my name is Mick Radojkovic, and of course, my co-host every week on The Tuck Shop is the amazing Jules Lefevre. Hey, Jules.
20: Hey, Mick. How's your week going? I heard you had a big week in the big city to the north. Congratulations. Well, a great win was had.
19: For anyone who's into sport and who might know me and Jules, we are both into sport, but I'm particularly a fan of rugby league. And Origin, a little thing called Origin was on. And yes, it was an amazing event. Claiming that decider up in Brisbane, and wish I was there. So one big bucket list tick done.
20: An Origin win at Lang Park is truly one for the ages. So congratulations, Mick. You played a massive part in the Blues' triumph. But when speaking of incredible events, which is why we're here, this is a bit of a special show. We do this every year, sometimes a couple of times a year, depending on whether the event's on a couple of times a year. It is the amazing King Street Crawl happening in Newtown this weekend. Mick, you have called this in the past like the Super Bowl of live music. Tell us what it is.
19: That's right. This event has been going for a number of years now. King Street, if you don't know, if you're not from Sydney, you might not be aware that King Street is basically the mecca of live music in Sydney, and so many bands and artists and fans go to Newtown just to play live music, to listen to live music, and it is just such an amazing location for that in Sydney. So for a number of years now, and I want to go back, I reckon at least 10 years, maybe 8, but around that long, the King Street Crawl has been going on around the venues up and down King Street and Enmore Road, which is just adjacent to King Street as well, and every venue puts on gigs. They're free generally, and over the years there's been some amazing shows that have happened, up and coming bands that you wouldn't have heard of that are playing these, or you know, new shows, and then established bands playing tiny venues. So I remember seeing Wax in the Marley Hotel and just in the corner, and it was just like the whole place was sweating. It was just amazing. King Stingray played at the Vanguard on Newtown King Street, and that was amazing. You see some secret gigs that come up, little bands that just decide to put a gig on the Vic on the Park that you would never expect to see there. So yeah, it is an institution in Sydney, and yeah, it's on this coming Sunday in Sydney.
20: It's absolutely huge.

0: Hopsters. Tilopia is playing, as well as Len Lennox, who you'll hear in this show. So this show tonight is just basically going to be a bunch of acts from the Crawl that we love that you think you should go see. But this is just a teaser, Mick. This is just a taste of all of the bloody hundreds of artists that are on show. We're not going to chat much through the show. We thought we'd just cram as much in as possible. So you're not going to hear us as much as a usual show, but that's okay because you've got so much incredible music. Where are we starting with, Mick?
1: Well, there's an artist that we've been playing a lot on the show over the years. Her name is Janaba, and she just creates these epic dance and R&B tracks that, have blown us away ever since she started just a few years ago. Now, she is playing at the Enmore Theatre, so if you are planning on the King Street Crawl this weekend, know that there is one paid venue, and that is the Enmore Theatre, which has a little lineup of artists, amazing lineup of artists that you have to pay for. Everything else is free, but that one isn't. But if you pay to go to that show, you also get priority access to a whole bunch of other venues. So you can skip the line and go straight in. So that's important to know. But Janaba are playing at the Enmore Theatre at 3 o'clock on Sunday afternoon. So let's kick off the show with Janaba. She has this song here, Doin' To Me, which features the amazing Nairi and Jewel Owusu. Let's do it. King Street Crawl special on The Tuck Shop.

You're listening to The Tuck Shop on the Community Radio Network, broadcasting out of 2SER in Sydney. And you just heard the wonderful Janaba with Doin' To Me featuring Nairi and Jewel Owusu. Janaba will be playing at the Enmore Theatre this coming Sunday as part of the immense King Street Crawl lineup. And we're doing a bit of a special tonight on The Tuck Shop. Wherever you are around Australia, you're going to enjoy it because there's amazing music from all pockets. But if you're in Sydney particularly, you're going to enjoy it because this is a bit of a teaser of what you can experience on Sunday. 200 artists across 53 venues all around King Street and Enmore Road. It's going to be amazing. Of course, at the start of every Tuck Shop, we play a song from a First Nations artist, and that is absolutely what we've done with Janaba, a proud Bundjalung woman. And we would like to take this moment to acknowledge the traditional custodians of the land, the Gadigal people of the Eora Nation and the Yugambeh people, where Mick is, and their continuing connection to land, sea and community. And we pay our respects to elders past and present. The Tuck Shop, 2SER and the Community Radio Network recognise and respect their cultural heritage, beliefs and relationship with the land, which continue to be important to the descendants of these and other tribes people living on the land today. We aim to passionately listen to the connections, stories, life and music from all Aboriginal and Torres Strait Islanders. And remember that this always was and always will be Aboriginal land. A particularly great message as well. We're in the middle of NAIDOC Week. Hope everyone's gotten out and seen some amazing NAIDOC Week events as well. Mick, we're actually going to get out of here. We're going to leave you with just music, pure bloody music, for the rest of the show. Enjoy it. We've got some amazing artists coming up. Funeral, Len Lennox, Bronte Alba, Divers, Media Puzzle, Baby Beef, Kitty of the Valley, the show. Enjoy it. We've got some amazing artists coming up. Funeral, Len Lennox, Bronte Alba, Divers, Media Puzzle, Baby Beef, Kitty of the Valley.

Hey, this is Shane from DZ Death Rays, and you're listening to Mick and Jules on the Tuck Shop. All the best new Australian music here on 2SER.

From Sydney, one of the most successful Australian bands of all time, UMI, and their single from 1996 that turns 30 years old this week, that's Soldiers. This is Contact for another week on the Community Radio Network. Andrew Lampkin with you here. I do hope you've had a good week. Nice to see you here again for the show. A few other anniversaries to come this week, including a bracket for the 30th anniversary of the first Trainspotting soundtrack album, other anniversaries for Eels and BDI, a tour-related tune or two later on, and so on. All well worth staying for. This is the Community Radio Network, and this is Contact. And these boys are back in select venues next month for the current 40th anniversary of this.

Life is hard, and so am I. You better give me something so I don't die.

From Manchester, Oxford and elsewhere, BDI, the band put together by Liam Gallagher after he was quite sure he was never speaking to Noel again. 2025 World Tour doco in cinemas in September, by the way. And their third single, which turned 15 this week, for many the peak of the BDI experience, that was The Beat Goes On. Also in there from Los Angeles, Eels. Their debut single, 30 this week, if you can believe that. That was Novocaine for the Soul. And also in there up the top from Melbourne, Hoxton Creepers. From 12 Days to Paris, the 40th anniversary debut album reissue is underway. Reunion gigs in mid-August. And that single there hitting 40 years old this week. That was I Will Persuade You. This is Contact for another week on the Community Radio Network, in this time slot through your local station every week, but also available to listen again on demand at the Contact Mixcloud archive at mixcloud.com/feverpitch96. Full playlist details there too and at the Facebook page. Now, the Danny Boyle film Trainspotting celebrated its 30th anniversary back in February. For some reason, the first sign of a soundtrack album for the film wasn't until this week in July 1996. It then proved such a strong ongoing seller for the record label that a second soundtrack volume, The Green Album, was issued late the following year, and the original Orange Album went back into print in 2013. This, then, is the 30th birthday week for one of the most successful soundtrack albums of all time, so it seemed only fair to chuck in a few tunes from it that you might know.

From Basildon, Depeche Mode and Universal Soldier, their version of the Buffy St. Marie and Donovan hit from the Help 2 benefit album by Warchild, released back in early March. Also in there and coming our way again next January, The Human League and the 12-inch version of The Sound of the Crowd. Also in there, of course, Joy Division and Transmission, and touring here now, Peter Hook and The Light, presenting apparently uncanny and thrilling sets of both Joy Division and New Order albums yet again. That's Contact for another week. Once again, we're out of time. Thanks for being here. We'll be back with you on the Community Radio Network same time next week on your local station. And of course, you can revisit us anytime and for as long as you like at the now rather quite large Contact Mixcloud archive at mixcloud.com/feverpitch96. 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

When I was in the third grade, I thought that I was gay, cause I could draw. My uncle was, and I kept my room straight. I told my mom, tears rushing down my face. She's like, Ben, you've loved girls since before pre-K. Sure. 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Bunch of stereotypes all in my head. I remember doing the math, like, yeah, I'm good at Little League. I'm

press play, don't press pause. Progress march on, with the veil over our eyes. We turn our back on the cause, till the day that my uncles can be united by law. And kids are walking around the hallway, plagued by pain in their heart. A world so hateful, some would rather die than be who they are. And a certificate.

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0: Where baby doll come from?
1: Put this funny looking shirt on.
0: I don't know, man, but I'm gonna go check it out, man.
1: Where's Lionel at, man? I gotta talk to him about something.
0: Oh yeah, back to the video.

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couldn't shit in a box, and now we don't talk. And it stings rolling up the welcome mat, knowing you got half.

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1: Me not working hard. Yeah, right, picture that with a Kodak. 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

0: You're on the Community Radio Network. Coming next is the BBC News, followed by Good Morning Country.
1: BBC News with Govinda Gill. A former head of the company that operates Italian motorways has been jailed for 12 years over the collapse of a bridge in Genoa 8 years ago. 43 people died. Here's Paul Moss.
2: It was an accident which saw dozens of cars plunge to the ground, but an Italian court has ruled it was an accident waiting to happen. One of the pillars which supported the Morandi Viaduct hadn't had any maintenance since 1967, and Italian prosecutors showed that vital safety work was then delayed. The company which operated the motorway was held responsible, and the former CEO of its majority shareholder, Giovanni Castellucci, has now been sentenced to 12 years in prison. Senior colleagues and staff at a maintenance company were also convicted.
1: The commander of Ukraine's armed forces has warned it needs to focus on war and on effective strategy. Oleksandr Syrsky's comments came after angry protests took place in several Ukrainian cities against the surprise dismissal of the country's popular defence minister, Mykhailo Fedorov. It's understood that the young Mr. Fedorov did not get on with the commander-in-chief, a product of the Soviet era. Sarah Rainsford is in Ukraine.
3: Mykhailo Fedorov has revealed that he lost his job because of a clash with Ukraine's commander-in-chief, General Syrsky. President Zelensky chose the general over his minister, but he has sorely underestimated the backlash. Mr. Fedorov has praised General Syrsky for saving the country, as he put it, at the start of Russia's full-scale invasion. But he says the war has been transformed since then, and Ukraine needs change too. This is an extraordinary intervention, and President Zelensky will have to step carefully to prevent it becoming a crisis of confidence in Ukraine's military leadership and his own.
1: The WHO is warning that Congo's Ebola outbreak is spreading fast, with almost 800 confirmed deaths and over 2,000 recorded cases. Imogen Folks reports from Geneva.
4: This Ebola outbreak is the fastest spreading on record. The WHO believes there could be far more cases than those officially recorded. Many who have died never made it to a clinic and never received treatment. Health workers are playing catch-up. Not enough beds for the ill, not enough contact tracing and testing. They also face suspicion from local communities in a region with active armed conflict. The WHO wants $115 million to tackle the outbreak. So far, it has received just $45 million.
1: Wildfires caused by extreme heat have led to communities fleeing their homes in the Canadian province of Ontario. It's asked for help from the federal government to fly people out of the worst affected areas if necessary. World News from the BBC. Iranian media are reporting that US missiles have struck close to the Gulf island of Keshem in the Strait of Hormuz. Targets were not named, but the island is said to have tunnels storing anti-ship missiles, mines and other munitions. Judges at the International Criminal Court have confirmed war crimes and crimes against humanity charges against a former Libyan militia commander. Khalid Mohammed Ali al-Hishri faces 17 counts, including persecution, enslavement, rape and murder in the decade from 2014. Prosecutors say he oversaw the women's wing at a Mitiga prison in Tripoli, where thousands were held in inhumane conditions and suffered abuse. An official report has issued a damning critique of Britain's domestic security service, MI5, accusing it of systemic failings. It found the service had lied in evidence given to three separate courts while also defending a violent neo-Nazi spy whose abuse of a woman was uncovered by the BBC. Here's Daniel De Simone.
5: The report is devastating for MI5. It finds that one senior MI5 officer lied repeatedly, while another misled his own colleagues and lied about what he was told. The conclusions confirm the BBC's revelation in February last year that MI5 lied to the courts, something the security service vehemently denied. The official investigation was ordered by the Prime Minister. The findings could result in contempt of court proceedings or even a criminal prosecution.
1: 10 previously unheard songs by David Bowie are to be released, recorded when he was still known by the stage name Davy Jones. The album credits the American record producer Bowie collaborated with in 1965 to make titles like I Want Your Love, Leave Her to Me, Today and I Live in Dreams. BBC News.
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And a very good morning to you. Yes, Friday morning, the 17th of July. And this is Good Morning Country, coming to you on your wireless. Thanks to the local community radio station that you may listen to on a regular basis. You may even be a subscriber and supporter. Wherever you are around Australia, thanks for your company. If you're streaming, you could be in any part of the world using the Community Plus app. It's also a big thank you for taking this opportunity. Whether you're a regular or a new person that's found us on the dial, we've got a great mix of country for you. And a couple of artists that'll certainly sit well in any music playlist to entertain in this first section. Through to the news and weather in around about 50 minutes' time. But firstly, we've got the Far Gone Beauty standing by. Of course, album of the week this morning, Andrew Farris and his album The Prospector. The final copy of that album to give away. The Rural Livestock Report's along in around 20 minutes from now. And we've got that wonderful music mix of the archives, yes. Earlier this week, I started playing music from a bygone era of Good Morning Country, and you were enjoying it, so we'll continue today, and we go further down the alphabetical list and head to some tracks that you may not have heard for a fair while. It is Walshy on the wireless, and the Far Gones are standing by. Let's welcome them along. The track from their album, A Load of Old

Music from Rod Williams' catalogue, an old Australian stockman. Prior to that, we had a fencer from the outback and a little country schoolhouse by the lane. Folks, we are heading to the Rural Livestock Report, and to get us there, Rod Williams will continue with a couple of tracks that are instantly recognisable. They come under the classics category.

Welcome to your daily market update, powered by Auctions Plus, Australia's largest ag marketplace. I'm Natasha Lobbin with today's report. A total of 44,653 head were offered across the Auctions Plus sheep and lamb platform this week, representing a 69% lift in supply. Overall clearance sat at 74%, easing 8 percentage points on the previous week, though sheep led clearance results at 100%. The Auctions Plus Restocker Lamb Indicator, or ARLI, continued its upward trajectory, adding 55 cents to close at 1,591 cents a kilo dressed weight. Merino ewe lambs were standout performers, averaging 751 cents a kilo across a 552 to 947 cent range and returning an average of $297 a head, up $12 on the week with 86% clearance. First cross ewe lambs also commanded strong interest, topping at $380 a head and averaging $318 a head. With a full clearance, though, they eased 3 cents a kilo on the week. Scandi lamb shedding breed ewes were the highlight of the joined ewe categories, jumping $103 a head to average $433 and clearing 100%. Crossbred lambs averaged 738 cents a kilo, lifting 29 cents on the week, while merino weather lambs recovered 27 cents to sit at 587 cents a kilo. Composite and other breed lambs were relatively stable, easing just 1 cent to average 594 cents a kilo. With no processor activity reported this week, restocker demand drove competition across all lamb categories. Joint ewes accounted for 13,215 head at 80% clearance, averaging $355 a head across a $251 to $520 range. Non-station bedded ewes totaled 8,552 head with strong clearance at 82%, averaging $262 a head. Merino ewe hoggets led the non-station mated category at $317 a head average with 95% clearance, while shedding breed ewes also cleared at 95%, averaging $290 a head. In the highlights, we had from Cunnamulla, Queensland, a line of 830 Pol Dorset Merino weather lambs, September-October 25 drop and weighing 48 kilos, returning $299 a head and will travel to a buyer in Swan Hill, Victoria. That concludes today's market update, brought to you by Auctions Plus, dedicated to connecting ag.

0: A very good morning to you as you're waking around Australia on this Friday morning as the rain buckets down here on the mid-north coast. And we'll continue. We'll look at the weather around Australia, top of the hour, but we're about 24 minutes away from that news. We'll go back to the music mix in this section and instantly recognisable tracks from our next artist as we look back in time at an extensive catalogue from a former Australian of the Year.
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3: Hi, everyone. It's the boy from the bush, Lee Kernaghan here, and you've tuned in to my mate, Walshy, on Good Morning Country.

Thanks to digital enhancement. That was Tex Morton joining Lee Kernaghan. And the Darwin Jailhouse Window, prior to that, Flying with the King, Gundawindi Moon featuring Chrissy Yearwood. And we also had Fire with his wife, Robin, and opened up with Cunnamulla Fulla. We're departing to news and weather in about 8 minutes' time. If you're departing the program, thank you for your company. Have a safe, enjoyable day and a lovely weekend, and I'll be back in the bunker next Monday to do it again. I hope you can join us. Lee Kernaghan with Country's Really Big These Days. He joined Slim Dusty for a classic, and we'll get a little bit of Cobar Line into the news.

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2: Good morning, I'm Laura Devoy. Daily smoking rates have more than halved over the past 20 years. Lewis Donaldson has more on the new data from the Australian Institute of Health and Welfare.
3: The findings are from the 2025 National Drug Strategy Household Survey, a long-running national survey tracking alcohol, tobacco and other drug use. It found that last year, 5.6% of people aged 14 and over smoked daily, down from 8.3% between 2022 and 2023, and down from 19.5% in 2001. The survey also found daily e-cigarette use remained relatively stable at 3.6% in 2025, compared with 3.5% 2 years ago.
2: Telstra bosses are set to be grilled over a nationwide outage that affected 000 calls, businesses and public transport. A software defect and time synchronisation glitch has been blamed. During the outage last Wednesday, more than 600 people were unable to connect to 000. Some FPOS networks went offline and train services in parts of New South Wales and Victoria were cancelled. The parliamentary inquiry will get underway in Canberra at midday. Three life-changing drugs used by Australians with multiple sclerosis will continue to be subsidised for now. Federal Health Minister Mark Butler has confirmed the drugs will remain on the pharmaceutical benefits scheme while a review is underway. MS patients voiced concerns they'd have to pay tens of thousands of dollars a year to access the drugs after manufacturers rejected a request to reduce costs by up to 50%. The US has launched another round of strikes on Iran. It's the sixth consecutive night of American attacks. The US Central Command says they're designed to further degrade Iranian military capabilities. The UN says more than 500 people are feared dead after two shipwrecks off the coast of Myanmar. Both boats left Rakhine State in late June, carrying mostly Rohingya passengers. The BBC's Jonathan Head reports from Bangkok.
4: With the Rohingya population caught in the middle of the civil war in Rakhine State and subjected to systematic discrimination and occasional violent attacks, increasing numbers have been making the dangerous journey across the Andaman Sea over the past year in the hope of reaching Malaysia. Almost all communications with Rakhine State have been cut, but human rights groups say reports of bodies being washed up in two different locations suggest that both boats may have capsized. The United Nations says safer routes must be found for Rohingya asylum seekers.
2: Air quality alerts have been issued for multiple US states as wildfires continue to burn across Canada. Smoke from the blazes is shifting south, with air quality in large parts of the US states of Michigan and Minnesota deemed hazardous. There are more than 800 fires burning in Canada, mostly wildfires, which are out of control. Thunderstorms are forecast in Ontario over the coming days, but it's unlikely there'll be enough rain to put out the fires. Turning to sport, Geelong has recorded an important win in the AFL, defeating St Kilda 15-12, 102 to 11-9, 75. Bailey Smith starred in the match with 35 disposals and a goal, while Jay Polkinghorne kicked two goals on debut. But the win was soured by a potentially serious ankle injury to Max Holmes, who was helped off the field in the fourth quarter. And in cycling, Tim Merlier has won stage 12 of the Tour de France. Tadej Pogacar maintained the overall leader's yellow jersey with a gap of 3 minutes and 36 seconds.
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0: A very good morning to you as you're waking around Australia on this Friday morning, the 17th of July. Folks, we'll get back to the music mix in just a moment. A music mix from yesteryear. A lot of the tracks you may not have heard for a fair while, but we're delving back into the catalogue of Good Morning Country from a bygone era. But first, let's look at the weather around Australia on this Friday morning.
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0: In Brisbane, partly cloudy, showers 21. Sydney, cloudy, showers 19. Canberra, zero overnight. Morning frost, mostly sunny day and a top of 15. Melbourne, mostly sunny 16. And Hobart, partly cloudy 15. Adelaide, 17 and sunny. In Perth today, cloudy, showers 20. And Dallas Springs, sunny and 19. Into Queensland, Cairns, mostly sunny 25. Townsville, sunny 26. And Mackay, mostly sunny 22. In Rockhampton, 25 and partly cloudy. And Hervey Bay, partly cloudy with showers expected 21. And going to partly cloudy, a shower or two, clearing and 23. Into New South Wales, Armidale, partly cloudy, possible shower 13, and Orange, partly cloudy 13. Yass, cloud clearing 15, and Young, mostly sunny 16. Cooma, minus 3 overnight. Morning frost, cloud clearing 14, the top. Batemans Bay, mostly sunny 17, and Bega, morning frost. Sunny day to follow and 17, while in Griffith, morning fog, then sunny, 17. Into Victoria and Mildura, mostly sunny 15, Swan Hill, morning frost, mostly sunny 14, Shepparton, morning fog, then mostly sunny 13. Bansdale, morning fog, then sunny 16. In Horsham, partly cloudy 14, and Warrnambool, mostly sunny 15. Into South Australia, Mount Gambier, partly cloudy 15. Port Pirie, morning frost, mostly sunny day 17. And Ceduna, sunny 19. Into Tasmania, Nubina, partly cloudy 14. Huonville, partly cloudy 15. And Oatlands, morning frost, partly cloudy 12. In the Territory, Darwin, sunny and 32. Moving to WA, in Albany, partly cloudy, showers 19. Bunbury, cloudy, showers increasing 19. Karratha, 27 and sunny. Newman, 25 and sunny. And Kununurra today, sunny 29. Broome, sunny 30. Here in Harrington and Taree, on the mid-north coast of New South Wales, we can expect a partly cloudy day with showers continuing and heavy at times, 19 in the top. You're up to date with news, sport and weather. As we head towards the next news and weather, we'll get back to this music mix in just a moment with Walshy on the wireless. Good morning, wherever you are. Thanks for your company.
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5: G'day, folks. I'm Anita Ree. Thanks for joining me and Walshy on Good Morning Country.

That's Anita Ree and the Ree family. Yes, Queen of Hearts and hot up here in Queensland. Folks, I'm about to sneeze. I apologise. Real Matilda will continue.

That's Real Matilda. Yes, one of the many Australian outfits that play the traditional music of our land. Lime Juice Tub and Lazy Harry's from that group. Folks, we are heading to news and weather. The album of the week will follow the news and weather. We'll give you the cue to call at the appropriate time. To take us to the news and weather, a track from Richard Newey, and we'll follow it up with Rebecca Roycroft and Michael Roycroft together.

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2: Good morning, I'm Laura Devoy. Daily smoking rates have more than halved over the past 20 years. Lewis Donaldson has more on the new data from the Australian Institute of Health and Welfare.
3: The findings are from the 2025 National Drug Strategy Household Survey, a long-running national survey tracking alcohol, tobacco and other drug use. It found that last year, 5.6% of people aged 14 and over smoked daily, down from 8.3% between 2022 and 2023, and down from 19.5% in 2001. The survey also found daily e-cigarette use remained relatively stable at 3.6% in 2025, compared with 3.5% 2 years ago.
2: Telstra bosses are set to be grilled over a nationwide outage that affected 000 calls, businesses and public transport. A software defect and time synchronisation glitch has been blamed. During the outage last Wednesday, more than 600 people were unable to connect to 000. Some FPOS networks went offline and train services in parts of New South Wales and Victoria were cancelled. The parliamentary inquiry will get underway in Canberra at midday. Three life-changing drugs used by Australians with multiple sclerosis will continue to be subsidised for now. Federal Health Minister Mark Butler has confirmed the drugs will remain on the pharmaceutical benefits scheme while a review is underway. MS patients voiced concerns they'd have to pay tens of thousands of dollars a year to access the drugs after manufacturers rejected a request to reduce costs by up to 50%. The US has launched another round of strikes on Iran. It's the sixth consecutive night of American attacks. The US Central Command says they're designed to further degrade Iranian military capabilities. The UN says more than 500 people are feared dead after two shipwrecks off the coast of Myanmar. Both boats left Rakhine State in late June, carrying mostly Rohingya passengers. The BBC's Jonathan Head reports from Bangkok.
4: With the Rohingya population caught in the middle of the civil war in Rakhine State and subjected to systematic discrimination and occasional violent attacks, increasing numbers have been making the dangerous journey across the Andaman Sea over the past year in the hope of reaching Malaysia. Almost all communications with Rakhine State have been cut, but human rights groups say reports of bodies being washed up in two different locations suggest that both boats may have capsized. The United Nations says safer routes must be found for Rohingya asylum seekers.
2: Air quality alerts have been issued for multiple US states as wildfires continue to burn across Canada. Smoke from the blazes is shifting south, with air quality in large parts of the US states of Michigan and Minnesota deemed hazardous. There are more than 800 fires burning in Canada, mostly wildfires, which are out of control. Thunderstorms are forecast in Ontario over the coming days, but it's unlikely there'll be enough rain to put out the fires. Turning to sport, Geelong has recorded an important win in the AFL, defeating St Kilda 15-12, 102 to 11-9, 75. Bailey Smith starred in the match with 35 disposals and a goal, while Jay Polkinghorne kicked two goals on debut. But the win was soured by a potentially serious ankle injury to Max Holmes, who was helped off the field in the fourth quarter. And in cycling, Tim Merlier has won stage 12 of the Tour de France. Tadej Pogacar maintains the overall leader's yellow jersey with a gap of 3 minutes and 36 seconds.
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0: very good morning to you as you're waking around Australia on this Friday morning, July 17. Folks, we've got our album of the week not far off, and hold the phones, we'll give you the cue to call at the appropriate time. But first, let's look at the weather around Australia for this Friday morning.
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0: In Brisbane, partly cloudy, showers 21. Sydney, cloudy, showers 19. In Canberra, morning frost, mostly sunny day, a top of 15. Melbourne, 16 and mostly sunny, and Hobart, partly cloudy, 15. Adelaide, 17 and sunny, and Perth, cloudy, showers, 20. Alice Springs, 19 and sunny today. Into Queensland, Cairns, mostly sunny, 25. Townsville, sunny, 26. And Mackay, 22 and mostly sunny. In Rockhampton, 25 and partly cloudy, and Hervey Bay, partly cloudy, showers, 21. In Gander, partly cloudy and a shower or two clearing, 23. In New South Wales, Armidale, partly cloudy, possible shower, 13. Orange, 13 and partly cloudy. While in Yass, cloud clearing, 15. And Young, mostly sunny, 16. Cooma, morning frost, cloud clearing, 14. Batemans Bay, 17 and mostly sunny. And Bega, morning frost, sunny day to follow, 17. And in Griffith, morning fog, then sunny, 17. Into Victoria and Mildura, mostly sunny, 15. Swan Hill, morning frost, mostly sunny, 14. And Shepparton, morning fog, then mostly sunny, 13. In Bansdale, morning fog, then sunny, 16. Horsham, partly cloudy, 14. And Warrnambool, mostly sunny, 15. Into South Australia, Port Pirie, morning frost, mostly sunny day, and 17. Mount Gambier, partly cloudy, 15. And Ceduna, sunny, 19. Into Tasmania, Nubeena, partly cloudy, 14. Yeonville, 15 and partly cloudy. In Oatlands, morning frost, partly cloudy day, 12. In the Territory, Darwin, sunny and 32. Moving to WA, Albany, partly cloudy, showers, 19. Bunbury, cloudy, showers increasing, 19. And Karratha, sunny, 27. Newman, 25 and sunny. And Kununurra, 29 and sunny. Broome, 30 and sunny. Here in Harrington and Taree on the mid-north coast of New South Wales, partly cloudy, showers continuing, and a top of 19. You're up to date with news, sport and weather. Our next bulletin will be in around 23 minutes from now. We'll get back to the album of the week in a moment, and as I ask, no calls until I give you the cue to call. And no calls during the next news and weather. We'll give you the cue to call after that weather also. It's Walshy on the wireless. Good morning.
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0: Friday morning, album of the week, and our guest, as he has been each and every weekday morning this week, from Nashville, Andrew Farris. Good morning, Andrew.
6: Yeah, good morning, Walshy. How are you, mate?
0: Good, buddy. Now, the prospector, you've got it out and about. You're over in America touring and getting out amongst the radio stations. That's a big ask, and are you finding much success?
6: Well, yeah, so far so good. I mean, I was actually in shock when my album, The Prospector, gets released officially, you know, worldwide on the 10th of July. And back in December of 2024, I was invited to perform at the Grand Ole Opry in Nashville. And that, I couldn't believe it. I went and did that and invited my old friend Keith Urban to get up on stage with me, which he did. And that was pretty exciting. But on the 10th of July at the Grand Ole Opry, I'm actually performing again on the 10th of July. And that's the debut of my album, The Prospector.
0: Well, it's a pretty good point to go into the history for your musical journey. The touring in Australia, is there going to be touring?
6: I am, and I've actually, it depends where you are. In Brisbane, on August the 6th, I'll be playing at the Black Bear Lodge in Brisbane. I didn't know we had black bears in Brisbane, but anyway. Yep. And August 7th, I'll be performing at Central Mangrove, New South Wales, the Blues on the Mountain. And on August 8th, I'll be in Canberra at Smith's Alternative. And August 9th, I'll be in Cardinia in Victoria at the Cardinia Cultural Centre.
0: I guess the easiest thing is for people to follow your electronic platforms for keeping up to date with where Andrew Farris will be appearing. And while they're there, they can order the vinyl copy or the CD copy of the new album, The Prospector, because we've been chatting all week, it's certainly a great inclusion in anybody's musical library.
6: Thank you.
0: Andrew, the track I want to depart with is the current single released in time for the album launch. Tell me about Rolling Home.
6: Rolling Home is a journey that most of us, in one sense, have been through, where I particularly was thinking about when you leave home for the first time. And if you've been fortunate enough to have been in a home where you have parents or people who care about you and love you and, you know, are concerned for your health and well-being and your education and they're being good people and help raise you. And then you leave home. Now, it could be leaving to go to the other side of the city or a different suburb, or you could be moving to the other side of Australia. You could even be moving to a foreign country where people speak different languages and they eat different food and have a completely different culture than the Australian culture. But either way, that journey occurs to you as you're going along, that there's people where you came from, and you may miss them very dearly, and you love them, and you want to speak to them, see them, and, you know, it just makes you a bit homesick. That's really what that song is fundamentally about, yeah.
0: Andrew, been lovely chatting. Thank you for your time this week. Have a safe journey around America, and I'm sure that the Americans are going to love The Prospector the same as we're loving it here in Australia, and I look forward to catching up with you again sometime real soon.
6: Mate, that'd be great. You take care.
0: On Good Morning Country, Andrew Farris, The Prospector, all the way from Nashville, and exciting times with his second solo album. Here is the featured track. It is the current single. Here's Rolling Home.

That's the album of the week, Andrew Farris's album, The Prospector. And the current single, the new single released with the album launch, Rollin' Home. All right, folks, we are heading to news and weather. If you're departing, top of the hour, thanks for your company this morning, and I hope you've enjoyed the musical journey. I'll be back in the bunker here on Monday morning, God willing, and we'll do it all again. In the meantime, we're going to head to the news and weather, and we've got 13 minutes before that'll happen. And to get us there, oh, what a music mix this is. I've got the music of Red Rivers and Reg Lindsay to take us to news and weather. We'll open up the phones now, 0488 677 645, 0488 677 645. And if you are departing, have a safe, enjoyable weekend and a lovely day.

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2: Good morning, I'm Laura Devoy. Telstra executives are scheduled to appear before a Senate inquiry today following last week's national 000 outage. Shannon Kirkwood reports.
3: The company's chief executive, Vicky Brady, and chief financial officer, Michael Ackland, are due to attend the hearing. During the outage last Wednesday, millions of Australians had no mobile phone coverage. Businesses were left without digital payments, while hundreds of people across the nation could not connect to emergency services. Chair of the committee, Green Senator Sarah Hanson-Young, says she hopes the inquiry into the national outage will get to the truth so that Telstra can be held to account.
2: Australia's public health peak body says a drop in smoking rates shows cessation efforts are working. New data from the Australian Institute of Health and Welfare shows around 1.3 million people are smoking daily, down from 3 million in 2001. The Public Health Association of Australia has applauded efforts to encourage people to quit, but say they need to continue to help people to quit and to stop young people from starting a deadly habit. The father of one of two Australians who died from methanol poisoning in Laos says those responsible are not expected to be harshly punished. It's been nearly 2 years since 19-year-olds Bianca Jones and Holly Morton Bowles died after consuming tainted alcohol while holidaying in Laos. Four other people from Denmark, the US and the UK also died. Ms. Morton Bowles' father, Sean, told Nine newspapers the Department of Foreign Affairs and Trade warned him the most serious charge likely to be brought would result in a maximum of 1 year in prison. There's been a fiery truck crash in southern New South Wales on the same stretch of highway where six trucks caught alight following a crash last month. The Hume Highway is closed in both directions southwest of Goulburn. Authorities say diversions will add approximately 80 minutes travel time. The World Health Organization says the Ebola epidemic in the Democratic Republic of Congo is now spreading faster than any previous outbreak. More than 2,000 cases have been confirmed, the BBC's Dominic Hughes reports.
4: There are now 2,073 confirmed cases of Ebola in the DRC, including nearly 800 deaths. But health experts believe many cases have not yet been identified, and the true figure could be two or even four times higher. This latest outbreak has still not been contained and is expanding faster than any other previous outbreak. While 90% of the cases are in Ituri province in the northeast of the DRC, there have been new cases in two other provinces, and there is a very real risk this Ebola epidemic will spread to neighbouring South Sudan.
2: Ukrainians have protested the removal of the country's defence minister. President Volodymyr Zelensky's decision to replace Mykhailo Fedorov was reported to be related to tensions between the pair. The move has caused anger, particularly among young people, many of whom gathered in Kyiv to protest the change overnight. Turning to sport, the reigning NRL premiers have handed the ladder leaders just their fourth loss of the season. The Brisbane Broncos defeated the Penrith Panthers 14 points to 12 last night. Broncos fullback Reece Walsh starred in the match with three try assists. Coach Michael Maguire says his team was buoyed by the return of several players.
5: We had some unbelievable sort of performances there, like Paddy coming back. He hasn't played for about 6 weeks. Pono hasn't played a whole heap of footy. Renault hasn't played a whole heap. Ezra hasn't played a whole heap.
2: The Broncos are 13th on the ladder, while the Panthers will stay on top regardless of other results this weekend. And in golf, American Jackson Suber has a one-shot lead after round one of the Open Championship at 5-under.
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1: The wound heals, but it never does. 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
2: Good morning, I'm Laura Devoy. The Australian Institute of Health and Welfare has found a substantial reduction in smoking rates. Lewis Donaldson reports.
3: The findings are from the 2025 National Drug Strategy Household Survey, a long-running national survey tracking alcohol, tobacco and other drug use. It found that last year, 5.6% of people aged 14 and over smoked daily, down from 8.3% between 2022 and 2023, and down from 19.5% in 2001. The survey also found daily e-cigarette use remained relatively stable at 3.6% in 2025, compared with 3.5% 2 years ago.
2: Parents will be informed if their child discusses suicide or self-harm with Meta AI. The company is rolling out additional protections designed to help teenagers get support. Instagram's AI chatbot already directed teen users to crisis helplines and encouraged them to reach out to a parent or trusted adult if they spoke about suicide or self-harm. Now, Meta says it will proactively alert supervising parents if teens make any clear reference to hurting themselves. And if you or your child needs help, you can call Lifeline on 13 11 14 or Kids Helpline on 1800 55 1800. Police say one person is unaccounted for after a fiery truck crash in southern New South Wales. A road train and a B-double collided on the Hume Highway about 32 kilometres southwest of Goulburn. The driver of the road train, a 31-year-old man, was treated at the scene for minor injuries and taken to hospital for mandatory testing. The crash occurred on the same stretch of road where six trucks were destroyed by a fire caused by a crash last month. This is the sound of a newly discovered monkey in the Democratic Republic of Congo. Conservationists first reported the animal back in 2008, and it was a decade before it was spotted again. Professor Kate Detweiler described the monkey to the BBC.
4: The new Colobus loquelii is a medium-sized monkey, and it's covered in dark hair. And then on its face, it's got this really magnificent orange cream-coloured lips and area under the nose that sticks out, especially when it roars.
2: It's the fifth African monkey species to be discovered in the past 75 years. A group of blind and low-vision young people will try tennis for the first time today. Tennis Australia and Blind Sports and Recreation Victoria have organised the event. It coincides with the Australian Blind and Low-Vision Tennis Championships. President of Blind Sport and Recreation Victoria, Rob Fletcher, spoke to National Radio News about what participants can expect.
5: It's actually quite a buzz. For young people, it's not only an opportunity to come in and actually have a go at blind tennis, but it's a matter of watching the best in the world. And we, in the last three World Championships, Australia has won more medals than the rest of the world combined in blind tennis. Australia's always had a reputation as being one of the greatest tennis nations on earth. We are totally dominating blind tennis.
2: And in the AFL, Geelong has recorded an important win over St Kilda, 15-12, 102 to 11-9, 75. Bailey Smith starred in the match with 35 disposals and a goal, while Jay Polkinghorne kicked two goals on debut. But the win was soured by a potentially serious ankle injury to Max Holmes, who was helped off the field in the fourth quarter.
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1: National Radio News.
2: Good morning, I'm Laura Devoy. The Federal Health Minister says he's pleased smoking rates have declined amidst a rise in illicit tobacco. New data from the Australian Institute of Health and Welfare shows around 1.3 million Australians are smoking daily, down from 3 million in 2001. The drop has been largely attributed to a rise in public health campaigns. Mark Butler told the ABC the government is still targeting the illicit tobacco market.
3: We're intercepting more cigarettes at the border than ever before. Over the last 11 months, we've stunningly intercepted more than 2 billion cigarettes at the border, as well as other nicotine products like vapes and pouches. But we do need states to lift their enforcement effort.
2: A Senate inquiry examining last week's Telstra outage is set to get underway today, with senior executives to be questioned. The outage resulted in more than 600 people being unable to call 000 and also affected some EFTPOS and train services. Shannon Kirkwood has more.
4: The company's chief executive, Vicky Brady, and chief financial officer, Michael Ackland, are due to attend the hearing. During the outage last Wednesday, millions of Australians had no mobile phone coverage. Businesses were left without digital payments, while hundreds of people across the nation could not connect to emergency services. Chair of the committee, Green Senator Sarah Hanson-Young, says she hopes the inquiry into the national outage will get to the truth so that Telstra can be held to account.
2: The father of one of two Australians who died from methanol poisoning in Laos says he's been told those found responsible are unlikely to face significant prison time. It's been nearly 2 years since 19-year-olds Bianca Jones and Holly Morton Bowles died after consuming tainted alcohol while holidaying in Laos. Authorities are expected to hold a press conference today outlining the charges. Ms. Morton Bowles' father, Sean, told Nine newspapers the Department of Foreign Affairs and Trade warned him the most serious charge likely to be brought would result in a maximum of 1 year in prison. The Victorian government has offered teachers a 28.3% pay rise over the next 4 years. It says more than 90,000 full-time teachers will earn over $1,000 more per month by October this year. Justin Mullaly from the Australian Education Union outlined some of the other proposed changes.
5: ES salary will be delivered along the same lines in terms of percentage outcome as teachers, meaning there will be no allowance. Top of the scale teachers will get a top of band payment, and there will be a halving of the amount of meetings that teachers are required to attend.
2: The AEU Joint Primary and Secondary Council will consider the offer and the union's next steps at a meeting this afternoon. The International Organisation for Migration says the upcoming El Niño weather phenomenon may make conditions in Venezuela worse. Thousands of people remain displaced 3 weeks after two earthquakes caused major damage in the South American country. An El Niño could cause drier conditions and an increased risk of wildfires in Venezuela. The UN agency says it has assisted almost 7,000 people in displacement sites and is considering the risk which could be posed by an El Niño as recovery operations continue. Turning to sport, the reigning NRL premiers have handed the ladder leaders just their fourth loss of the season. The Brisbane Broncos defeated the Penrith Panthers 14 points to 12. Broncos fullback Rhys Walsh starred in the match with 3 try assists. The Broncos are 13th on the ladder, while the Panthers will stay on top regardless of other results this week. Weekend.
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2: Hello, I'm Lewis Donaldson. The Cancer Council says the latest smoking data shows Australia's suite of tobacco control measures are clearly working. New data from the Australian Institute of Health and Welfare shows around 1.3 million Australians are smoking daily, down from 3 million in 2001. However, 66 Australians will lose their lives today due to tobacco-related illnesses. Cancer Council CEO Jacinta Reddin says reducing the tobacco excise alone is not enough.
3: We need to continue our suite of comprehensive tobacco controls, including tobacco tax, plain packaging, advertising bans, and behaviour change campaigns. We also need to see all levels of government work together on enforcement, licensing, and regulation.
2: The parents of two Australians who died from methanol poisoning in Laos say they're devastated. The likely maximum penalty is just 1 year in prison. 19-year-olds Bianca Jones and Holly Morton Bowles were among six people who died nearly 2 years ago after consuming contaminated alcohol while on holidays. Authorities in Laos are expected to hold a press conference today outlining criminal charges. Miss Jones's mother, Michelle, told the ABC the maximum penalty of 12 months imprisonment is not enough.
4: It's like their lives didn't even matter. We're just really appalled by it all. You know, they were just going over to have a bit of fun and just doing the rite of passage that every you know, child or teenager does. So for that outcome was just devastating.
2: And in a statement, Foreign Minister Penny Wong says the government is deeply frustrated and bitterly disappointed authorities in Laos are not pursuing the most serious charges. She says the government expects the charges reflect the gravity of the tragedy. Senator Wong will speak with her Laos counterpart at an ASEAN meeting next week. The corporate regulator is warning Australians to be extremely cautious of investment tips received through social media and messaging apps. Shannon Kirkwood has more.
5: It comes amid a spike in reports of pump and dump scams using fake celebrity endorsements and impersonations of financial institutions. The Australian Securities and Investment Commission has observed scammers luring consumers into WhatsApp and other messaging groups. It's there that unsuspecting investors are encouraged to buy investments like shares. The scammer provides stock tips designed to artificially inflate the price of a share before selling their own stake and leaving Australians with significant losses.
2: The Australian Blind and Low Vision Tennis Championships have begun today in Melbourne for its fifth year running. Players are competing across four categories ranging from moderate vision impairment to no functional vision in the tennis competition. President of Blind Sport and Recreation Victoria, Rob Fletcher, spoke to National Radio News about what's involved in the sport.
6: To a lot of people, it's